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2: So often people are reactive and not proactive, but in light of the recent increase in interest rates, do not wait until your mortgage comes up for renewal. Proverbs 21:5 says, "The plans of the diligent lead to advantage as surely as haste leads to poverty." Speak to your financial institution and other banks several months prior to your mortgage renewal to obtain an estimate of what your future mortgage payment will be. Develop a future projected budget to determine if you can afford the higher mortgage payment. If yes, then you can stay where you are. If no, then take the necessary action, possibly eliminating discretionary expenses or increasing your income, or possibly selling your home and downsizing. Do whatever is necessary in advance before your mortgage comes due so you don't get into a situation where the bank has a legal right to take over your house under a power of sale or a foreclosure. Proverbs 12:15 says, "A wise man is he who listens to counsel." To learn more, access our numerous resources, most of which are free at CopelandFinancialMinistries.org.

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0: Deuteronomy 15:8 reads, "Open your hand wide to them. You must generously lend them whatever they need." I've heard it said that God doesn't care if you're poor as long as you're saved. I've seen how the prosperity gospel has been preached in subtle and not so subtle ways in our culture, blaming those who are poor as if poverty is their fault. But there are at least 2,000 Bible verses that speak to God's concern for those who are poor and oppressed. Some sources say the count is upwards to 4,000 verses. Repeatedly, the Bible emphasizes that people stuck in cycles of poverty are close to God's heart. God's good news is for the entirety of a person, not just for the soul. Our passage from Deuteronomy points out that poor persons will never disappear from the earth. But this is no reason to ignore those who are poor, or to assume that poverty is a choice. Despite what some might think, poverty isn't a sign of sin, weakness, or personal failure. It's a sign that somehow society has failed and has put people in a desperate position. Poverty is due to multiple systemic factors, and we are called to address them. That's why Deuteronomy instructs the people, don't be hard-hearted or tight-fisted towards the poor. Generously lend them whatever they need. Don't resent giving to them. Open your hand generously. When we ignore those who are poor and God's call to action, we ignore a key part of God's own heart. How we talk about those who are poor matters. How we respond matters. Lord, help me to see the image of God in people stuck in cycles of poverty.
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3: Welcome to the Mercy Minute with Mercy Ship CEO Dr. Michelle White.
4: A young woman in West Africa named Sadio was suffering from a dangerous disease called NOMA. The skin on her face was slowly being destroyed, leaving her without a nose. In her culture, Sadio's condition not only made her stand out, it left her rejected and isolated in her village. She was afraid she would never be accepted or get married, but her brother refused to give up hope. When Sadio's brother heard about Mercy Ships, he came to our surgeons with a simple plea. Could you give her a marriageable nose? It was an unusual request, but the need behind it was clear. 3 surgeries were all the doctors aboard the Mercy Ship needed to grant their request. As the bandages were removed, the new future slowly opened up before her, and today she's happily married. As Psalm 147 verse 3 says, the Lord heals the brokenhearted and binds up their wounds.
3: Go to mercyships.org.

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0: Anything surprising, interesting, cool, or
1: just the amount curious? Of programs that we have here is like quite amazing in my opinion. Mm-hmm. And the volunteers and the staff that are here to help make them all happen is awesome. Yeah.
0: Have you learned any plot teacher words yet?
1: I don't think so.
0: That we need to put that on our list to finish this week, right? Make sure you at least understand one or two words, right? there's one song. Do you remember that song that you really enjoyed, though?
1: Oh, that was...
0: Cece.
1: That was from Cece Hazel. That was Tite Von Elise.
0: Yeah.
1: I do remember that song.
0: Yeah, that was one of your favorite. Because what... tell us a little bit about some of the things you've been doing while you're here.
1: Yeah, so while I've been here, I've been going through the song library. Mm-hmm. And I've been updating the songs just to improve some of the audio quality and stuff like that. Mm-hmm. Leveling up the volume so that all the songs are at the same volume, mm-hmm. have the same kind of quality and stuff like that. And so when I listened to that song quite a few times when I found it. And I've had it in the background playing a couple of times while I've been working on some other stuff as well.
0: Mm-hmm. It is a good song.
1: I like it.
0: What would you say from your experience here is what you can take with you into, you know, because I'm assuming you're going back to school again, yeah. Probably going to be looking for different types of opportunities, roles and stuff like that. So mm-hmm. what do you think your experience here has taught you that you can take with you into life, you know, whichever direction you go?
1: Well, I think my experience here has taught me a lot about time management. I've not always been great at time management.
0: It's easy to lose track of time.
1: It is really easy to lose track of time. So I've learned a lot about that. And I've also learned a lot about like the radio and stuff like that. So just kind of like how you run a radio station and stuff like that. Just kind of how it works on the back end, what kind of software we use, how to use some of that software.
0: And you've been teaching us a lot about this stuff here too, right? Uh-huh. Here we thought that you were going to come in and we would be able to teach you some stuff. I mean, there has definitely been some things, but mm-hmm. you've also been a huge help here at the radio. So we're very, very thankful for that. My last question then is then, you know, what is the one thing that you're going to remember most fondly looking back at your time here with MCS and the radio?
1: I don't just get like the time like being in the office and stuff like that. It's really fun to be around here with people around and stuff like that. There's lots of people like around here and it's kind of just fun to talk to people and
0: yeah. They're good people here, right?
1: Yeah.
0: Yeah, I would agree. Oh, I really appreciate your time that you spend with us here, Joshua. And you are going back in September, right?
1: Or no? Yes, I'm going back to school in September.
0: Yeah. Yeah. Well, we wish you all the best with that.
1: Thank you.
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He said, friend, you may not know me now. Then he said, but wait. You used to teach my Sunday school when I was only 8. And every week you would say a prayer before the class would start. One day when you said that prayer,

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4: We hope you enjoy the show.

Holly, Gregory, and Shaylin. These three very helpful and talented students from Springfield Public School are helping out with this week's show. You're going to hear from lots of other young people from Springfield Public School. Let's get going. First, the background music you will hear is from Africa, performed by Jose Konda, and the song is Mingi Bayaki. Here are some different greetings from different countries. When we meet up with friends here in Springfield, we usually say hi or hello. If you lived in Afghanistan or Quebec City or Istanbul or Tokyo, you would say something quite different.

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0: In Italy, this is how two friends would say hi.
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0: Here's what two friends from Afghanistan or Iran or Iraq say when they meet each other on the street.
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0: Or if you live in one of the countries in Central America or South America and you speak Spanish, here's how you would say hello to your friends.
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0: Now the next two voices that you hear could be saying hello in Paris, France, or Quebec City, Canada.
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0: Or if you and your best friend lived in Istanbul, Turkey, here's how you would say hi to each other.
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0: And if you and your friend speak German, here's how you might say hello.
15: Guten Tag.
16: Guten Tag.

So, there's 8 different ways of saying hello. But guess what? There are almost 7,000 different languages in the world. No, that's not counting dog language, Guinness. I wonder if border collies bark in a different language from golden retrievers. That's a show for another time. We don't have time to hear all of the languages of the world, but we do have time to listen to some great stories from around the world.

Our first story is from Algeria, which is a country in northwestern Africa. It's one of many stories in a book called Noodlehead Stories. Martha Hamilton and Mitch Weiss collected all the stories in the book, including this one. It's called The Donkey Egg.

was once a boy who was very foolish. In fact, he was a real noodlehead. One day, his mother gave him 100 coins and told him to buy a donkey at the market. Before he left, she warned him, "Be sure the donkey you buy is healthy and don't let anyone take advantage of you." The boy set off. On the way, he passed a farmer working in his fields. "Good day, young man. Where are you going?" asked the farmer. "I'm on my way to the market," replied the boy. "My mother gave me 100 coins to buy a donkey." Just at that moment, the boy noticed some watermelons growing in the farmer's field. He had never seen a watermelon before, so he asked the farmer, "What are those?" "They're donkey eggs," said the farmer, who decided to play a trick on the foolish boy. "All you have to do is put one of these eggs in a warm place. Before long, a little donkey will hatch from it." "Really?" asked the boy, whose eyes grew wide with excitement. "Really," replied the farmer. "This is your lucky day. You can save yourself a trip to the market." "How much do they cost?" asked the boy. "For you, one donkey egg for 100 coins." The boy thought how lucky he was to have just that amount. He believed everything the farmer said. He forgot everything his mother said. The boy quickly paid the farmer, picked out the biggest watermelon, and started back home. But as he walked, the watermelon began to feel heavy. When the boy got to the top of a steep hill, he put it down. Then he sat on the watermelon and rested for a while. Soon he fell asleep. As he slept, he slid off the watermelon and it began to roll down the hill. The boy jumped up and chased after it. The watermelon hit a rock and split in half. It startled a rabbit sleeping nearby. When the boy saw the rabbit, he thought it was a baby donkey. "Look," he cried, "my donkey already has long ears, and I'm sure its short tail will soon grow long." "Run to my house, little donkey, run to my house," shouted the boy. The rabbit paid no attention. It scurried off in the other direction and was soon out of sight. "You'd better listen to me," yelled the boy as he ran off chasing the rabbit. "I'll catch you yet." Of course, he never did, and that noodlehead is probably still out there somewhere chasing after his baby donkey.

Well, that's definitely enough silliness for one show. Our last story tonight is about a little girl who wants to bake an apple pie. When I want to make an apple pie, I get out my cookbook and get started. This little girl has a problem that can only be solved by a very long but interesting trip. Make sure you're all cozy and comfortable, and listen.

0: 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First, get all the ingredients at the market. 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Unless, of course, the market is closed. In that case, go home and pack a suitcase. Take your shopping list and some walking shoes. Then, catch a steamship bound for Europe. 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

0: Sri Lanka any way you can. 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Sri Lanka is a pear-shaped island in the Indian Ocean. The best cinnamon in the world is made there from the bark of the native Kurundu tree. So go directly to the rainforest, find a Kurundu tree, and peel off some bark. If a leopard is napping beneath the tree, be very quiet. A ride to England. Make the acquaintance of a cow. You'll know she's an English cow from her good manners and charming accent. Ask if you can borrow a cup or two of milk. Even better, bring the whole cow with you for the freshest possible results. Stow away on a banana boat headed home to Jamaica. On your way there, you can pick up some salt. Fill a jar with salty seawater. When the boat docks in Jamaica, walk to the nearest sugar plantation. Introduce yourself to everyone. Tell them about the pie you're making. Then go into the fields and cut a few stalks of sugar cane. Better fly home. You don't want the ingredients to spoil. Wait a minute, aren't you forgetting something? What about the apples? Have the pilot drop you off in Vermont. You won't have to go far to find an apple orchard. Pick 8 rosy apples from the top of the tree. Give 1 to the chicken, 1 to the cow, and eat one yourself. That leaves 5 for the pie. Then hurry home. Now, all you have to do is mill the wheat into flour, grind the Kurundu bark into cinnamon, evaporate the seawater from the salt, boil the sugar cane, persuade the chicken to lay an egg. Milk the cow, churn the milk into butter, slice the apples, mix the ingredients, and bake the pie. While the pie is cooling, invite some friends over to share it with you. Remember that apple pie is delicious topped with vanilla ice cream, which you can get at the market. But if the market happens to be closed...
1: Oh, no.
0: You can eat it plain,

0: all those silly shenanigans, my funny bone is needing a tickle. This week we have, for your giggling pleasure, some Springfield Public School students coming to you live from the Malahide Community Center.
1: What do you do if a teacher rolls her eyes at you?
2: You pick them up and roll them back at her.
1: Why is it dangerous to do math in the jungle?
2: Because when you add 4 plus 4, you get 8.
1: 8 like...
2: Oh. Knock, knock. Who's there?
1: Yeah.
2: Yahoo.
1: Wow, you're sure excited to see me.
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0: And I want to thank Maria Schmidt and Colleen DeVos, the tireless, enthusiastic, amazing women who made this celebration possible. And thanks to all the kids from Springfield Public School who helped with this show. This has been Check It In, Check It Out, coming to you from Radio DeBrigg at 105.9 FM in Elmer, Ontario. Join us here next week on Monday or Wednesday at 5. We love it when you listen. I'm Julie Berry. Thanks so much for joining us.
6: 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Ich hoop ihr habt das Programm geglaubt. Ich bin Mary Ham, und ich schaue bei der Elmer Library. 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
4: Sometimes life is like that. The question is, what might God be teaching you right now?

0: happen, God has a bigger plan. That's what our story's about today. It's called Hope's Blue Cast. Hope sat on the porch swing, staring at the blue cast on her arm. It stretched from her wrist to above her elbow and was covered in scribbled messages and doodles from her friends. She held out her arm and frowned. "This is not how I wanted to spend my summer." Dad sat down beside her, holding two popsicles. He handed her the blue one, her favorite. "How you doing, kiddo?" Hope didn't answer at first. She peeled back the wrapper and took a bite. "I was only on the hoverboard for 20 minutes, she finally said. "One tiny wobble, and now..." She lifted her arm again. Boom! Cast! No swimming, no sports, nothing. Dad nodded. "I know you were excited about this summer." "I had plans, Dad. I was going to ride my hoverboard to the park, have a sleepover every weekend, go to soccer camp, and now I can't do any of it." She shook her head. "Why would God let this happen? I didn't do anything wrong." Dad leaned back on the swing. "You know, I've asked that question too. When I lost my job last year, I asked God why. It didn't make sense." "But you got a better job later," Hope said. "I did. But back then, I couldn't see what God was doing. I just knew I had to trust him, even when nothing made sense." Hope was quiet for a while. A squirrel darted across the yard, and a breeze rustled the trees. "I guess it's just hard to trust him right now," she admitted. Dad looked over at her. "That's okay to say. God already knows what's in your heart. But here's the thing. He still has a plan for you, Hope. It might not look like your plan, but it's still good." "How can breaking my arm be good?" she muttered. "Maybe it's not about the arm. Maybe it's about what he wants to teach you while you can't do anything. Maybe it's about growing your heart and helping you become more like Jesus." Hope took another bite of her popsicle and let the quiet sit for a moment. "It still stinks." "Yep," her dad agreed. "But God's still good." Hope looked down at her blue cast and sighed. "Okay, then I guess I'll trust him, even if I don't like it right now." Well, how about you? Have you ever had something ruin your plans? Maybe it was something small, like losing a game, or something bigger, like losing someone you care about. It's okay to feel upset. But remember, God's plan is always filled with love, even when we can't see what he's doing. Trust him to be with you and shape your heart as he works out his plans for your life. Our key verse is found in the Proverbs chapter 16, verse 9.
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0: this is Chris. We're just about to have a time of wonder, adventure, and excitement. Would you like to join us? Then get ready, because you never know what'll happen when you have an adventure in Odyssey.
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0: everybody. This is Connie Kendall. Welcome to Kids Radio. I have a very important topic to talk about tonight, and it's based on 1 Corinthians 6:12. Let's read it together, okay? All things are lawful for me, but all things are not good for me to do. All things are lawful for me, but I will not let anything make me its slave. Very good. Now, normally I tell you what the topic is right off the bat, but this time I want you to guess what it is. And to help you do that, the gang here at Kids Radio has cooked up a special presentation. You guys ready?
1: Almost.
0: Okay. I think we need just a few more minutes, so we'll take a little break and get started right after this.
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3: Do not adjust your radio. We are in control. You are about to enter a different place, and yet one that isn't so different. It's a dimension of sound and mind, a land of shadows, substance, and a lot of weirdness. You've just crossed over into the Twilight Zone.
4: Simon?
5: Yeah, Luella?
4: Where are we going?
5: This alley is a shortcut.
4: Looks kind of spooky. You think we should?
5: Sure, nothing's gonna happen to us. Come on.
3: We present for your consideration Simon, who with his friend Luella is making his way to school.
5: So have you come up with any ideas on how to raise funds for the science club?
4: Not really. You?
5: As a matter of fact, yeah. Why don't we sell t-shirts with a picture of Albert Einstein on them?
4: Hey, that's not bad. Mr. Geerdorf will love it. It's a natural tie-in. But I don't know anything about getting t-shirts made.
5: I do. I helped do it with our church youth group. All we gotta do now is sell them.
4: That's great, Simon. Did you hear that?
5: Hear what?
4: Psst, that!
5: Yeah, what do you think it is?
4: I don't know. What do you think it is?
6: It's me, you dopes.
5: Russell!
4: What are you doing?
6: I've been waiting for you.
5: Waiting for us?
6: Well, waiting for you, Simon. I know you come down this alley a lot.
5: What do you want?
6: Come over here, behind the trash bin. I want to show you something.
4: What?
6: Something you're gonna like. Trust me.
4: Trust you? I don't think so.
6: Don't make a federal case out of it. Just come here.
5: Oh, all right.
4: This better not be anything gross.
6: Don't worry, it's not.
5: Well then, what is it?
6: Ever seen one of these?
4: It's a toy chicken.
6: Not just a toy chicken. Listen.
7: Hello, my name is Henny. What's yours?
5: Cool.
4: Cool? Simon, it's a toy chicken.
5: But it talks.
4: Okay, it says its name. Big deal.
6: It does more than that.
7: I have a friend who talks so much, when she goes to the beach, her tongue gets sunburned.
5: That's funny.
6: See, it makes you laugh.
4: So it tells corny jokes.
7: I like you. Let's be best friends.
6: Hear that? He likes you.
4: Oh, brother.
6: Want to give it a try, Simon?
4: This is ridiculous. Come on, Simon. We need to get to school.
6: You got plenty of time before school. What do you say, Simon?
5: Well...
4: Simon, I can't believe you're actually thinking about this.
5: It looks kind of fun.
4: Fun? It's a toy chicken that tells goofy jokes. What's fun about it?
5: I don't know. There's just something about it that's kind of cool.
6: Sure. Go on, Simon. Give it a try.
4: No. Simon, this is weird. I've heard about these guys and their chickens. They're trouble. I want you to come to school with me right now.
5: Okay, Luella. Don't get so upset. Sorry, Russell. We gotta get to school.
6: All right, but you don't know what you're missing.
4: Are you all right, Simon?
5: Of course I am. It's no big deal. Come on, let's go.
3: But it was a big deal. For at lunch that day, when Luella wasn't around, Simon went looking for Russell.
5: Russell! Hey, Russell, wait up!
6: Well, well, if it isn't little Simon, where's your master, Luella?
5: I don't know. And she's not my master.
6: Yeah, right.
5: She's not! Look, I'm not here to talk about her. I want to try the chicken.
6: Shh, quiet.
5: What's the matter?
6: I don't want everybody to hear.
5: Oh, sorry. So you got it with you?
6: At school? Are you crazy?
5: Then where is it?
6: Safe. Look, a bunch of us are going to have a little chicken party right after school. If you're still interested, meet me near the bike rack.
5: Near the bike rack. I'll be there.
3: After school, Simon followed Russell and several other kids to an abandoned building near the school. Once they were inside, Russell moved a crate that sat in front of a hole in the wall. Inside the hole was a backpack, and inside the backpack was...
1: Hey, it's the chicken.
3: The chicken.
6: All right, dudes, let's party.
3: They all started passing the chicken around, each one having a pull at its string.
7: My name is Henny. What's yours?
8: Eric.
7: Is that your face, or did your neck blow a bubble? My apartment is so small, the mice are hunchbacked.
3: Simon saw how goofy the chicken was making everyone, and he didn't like it. He was just about to leave when suddenly the bird was placed in his hands.
6: Well, come on, Simon. Have a pull.
3: Simon looked at them and licked his lips nervously. He wanted to run, but he couldn't back down now, could he? He held up the chicken, grabbed its string, and slowly pulled.
7: Know what you get when you cross a cow with a porcupine? A steak with a built-in toothpick.
6: All right, Simon, do it again.
1: Yeah.
5: Okay.
7: Let's be best friends. Take me home.
5: Yeah, I will.
1: Let's go.
5: No, I want to keep them.
9: Pass them around.
6: Hey, take it easy, everybody. There's plenty more where that came from. Look.
3: Russell reached into the wall and pulled out a huge sack filled with chickens.
1: What you got?
6: Old Russell's got birds for everyone.
10: Well, he's got a sack.
5: Hey, Russell.
6: Simon, welcome to the club.
5: Yeah, thanks. Listen, I gotta go.
6: Already?
5: Yeah, but listen, I was serious about wanting to keep the chicken. How much do you want for it?
6: $10.
5: Oh, well, I don't have it on me.
6: Oh, that's all right. Just give it to me at school tomorrow.
5: Okay, thanks, Russell.
6: Hey, don't tell anyone about this. Got it?
5: Right. See ya.
3: Simon cradled Henny in his arms and listened to him all the way home. And all the way home, Henny made Simon laugh and feel great.
7: So the parrot said, I don't know. It must be the salt water in mine. You're a great guy. I like you.
5: I like you too, Henny.
3: Simon hid Henny where he was sure his parents would not find him.
5: They never come up in the treehouse. You'll be safe here.
3: Simon started spending a lot of time with Henny. He found the chicken to be very comforting, especially after a hard day at school or an argument with his parents, and would rush home just to be with him.
5: I know it's silly, Henny. I mean, you're just a toy, but there's something about you that makes me feel good.
7: I like you. Let's be best friends.
5: We are best friends, Henny.
3: Before long, Simon began climbing up to the treehouse before school to get a morning dose of Henny.
7: A duck walks into a store to buy some chapstick. The clerk says, you want that on your credit card? And the duck says, no, just put it on my bill.
5: Thanks, Henny. I needed that.
3: And then one day, as Simon was getting ready to go to school, the relationship grew even deeper.
5: Bye, Henny. I'll see you when I get home.
7: Take me with you.
5: What? I've never heard you say that before.
7: Take me with you.
5: Well, I'd like to. It'd be nice to have you with me during the day, but I really can't.
7: Take me with you.
5: Well, I suppose I could keep you in my backpack so no one would know.
7: Take me with you.
5: Okay, Henny, but just this once.
7: I like you.
5: This is weird.
3: Later at lunch, Simon and Luella met with another friend, Larry, about the Science Club fundraiser.
11: This teacher thing is a great idea. I've collected $110 in orders.
4: I've collected
11: $85. How about you, Simon? Hello, Earth to Simon.
5: Huh?
11: Man, what planet are you on?
4: We're talking about the t-shirts for the Science Club.
11: Yeah, how many have you sold?
5: None.
11: None? Simon, these things practically sell themselves. How could you sell none?
5: I've just been kind of busy lately. That's all. I want some more milk. You guys want anything?
4: Not me.
11: Me neither.
5: Okay.
11: Man, he is really out of it.
4: I know. I'm kind of worried about him.
11: You know Simon. Probably stayed up too late hitting the books. Hey, Luella, you got a pencil? I want to make sure I added this up right.
4: Wait a sec. No, I don't.
11: Maybe Simon has one in his backpack.
4: Hey, don't go through his stuff.
11: It's all right. We go through each other's stuff all the time. Well, well, well, what do we have here?
4: It's that chicken.
5: Hey, what are you doing?
11: You brought your toy chicken to school, Simon?
5: Have you ever heard of privacy, Larry?
11: Oh, you want us to leave you alone so you can rock him to sleep?
5: Har har, very funny. It isn't mine. I'm just keeping it for a friend.
11: Yeah, right. Sure you are.
5: I am. Look, just because you've never done anybody any favors.
11: Ooh, touchy, touchy. Don't worry, Simon. You can play with your chicken all you want to. I won't tell. What a joke.
5: What?
4: I'm just waiting.
5: For what?
4: For your explanation.
5: I don't know what you're talking about.
4: Yes, you do. I thought you weren't gonna have anything to do with that thing.
5: It's a chicken. His name is Henny. And I never said that.
4: Weird.
5: Oh, right. So it's a little weird.
4: It's a lot weird. And what's even more weird is that you thought you had to hide it from me and then lie about it to Larry.
5: I didn't lie.
4: Then why don't you give it back to Russell? He's right over there.
5: I like the chicken, okay? Is that a crime?
4: Why are you acting so guilty?
5: Because you're making a big deal out of nothing. And I'm not acting guilty. Look, we better get to class.
4: Yeah, sure.
5: Luella, it's just a toy chicken, okay?
4: Okay. I'll see you after school, all right?
5: Yeah. Bye. See what you did, Henny? You got me into trouble. I knew I shouldn't have brought you.
7: I like you.
5: Yeah, yeah.
3: But the next morning, when Simon stopped for his morning pick-me-up from Henny, things were a bit different.
7: Take me with you.
5: After what happened yesterday? I don't think so. You better stay here.
7: Take me with you.
5: I can't, Henny. But I'll be home before you know it. Come on now, one last joke to get me through the day. Hey, you didn't say anything. Henny, what's going on? Oh no, Henny, did I break you? Please talk again, please. I need you to talk again. I'm begging you, please talk. Oh, please, please.
7: Take me with you.
5: Okay, I will. I'll hide you better or something, but don't scare me like that.
7: I like you. Let's be best friends.
5: Okay. Just don't stop talking.
3: And so Simon took Henny with him to school every day after that. Before Simon realized it, he was depending on Henny to help him escape from the stress and tension of the day. Soon he was spending every spare moment with Henny. This change in behavior didn't go unnoticed by Simon's friends. And after school one day, Larry approached him about it.
11: Hey, Simon, wait up.
5: Hi, Larry.
11: A bunch of us are going to go down to the soda shop. You want to come?
5: I don't think so. Thanks.
11: Something wrong?
5: Wrong? No. Why?
11: Well, you haven't been around much lately. You don't eat lunch or hang out with us anymore.
5: I just want to be alone. That's all.
11: Alone? You're practically a hermit now. Why don't you come?
5: I don't want to.
11: You'll have fun. You know you always do. What's so important that you have to rush off?
5: Nothing. None of your business. Look, I said I don't want to go, so just drop it, all right?
11: All right. I don't know what your problem is, Simon, but it used to be a lot more fun.
5: I don't have a problem. I just want to be left alone.
11: Don't worry. You want to be alone? Fine, you got it.
5: Larry! Henny, you and I need to have a little talk. Okay, Henny, here's the scoop. I realized today for the first time just how much you've taken over my life. And it's time I did something about it.
7: Let's be best friends.
5: You caused me to lose a friend today. A real friend. And I don't like it.
7: I like you.
5: Yeah? Well, let's see how you like this. I'm going to the soda shop, and you're staying right here in the treehouse. In fact, you're staying here from now on. See ya.
7: Please don't leave me, Simon.
5: What did you say?
7: Please don't leave me, Simon.

0: 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We always love hearing from you.
1: I can't believe this! Henny, not only did you say my name, you did it without your string being pulled. How did you do that?
2: I've always been able to do it. It's just that up till now, you weren't ready for it.
1: This is incredible. I've got to tell somebody.
2: No, don't. They won't understand. They all hate me.
1: Who hates you?
2: Everyone.
1: Not Russell.
2: Oh, yeah? I tried talking to him before, but he doesn't want to listen. He can't understand a special friendship like ours. And we do have a special friendship, don't we, Simon?
1: Of course we do.
2: You said I make you feel good, right?
1: Yes, you do.
2: Have any of your other friends made you laugh like I have?
1: No. Look, I'm very glad that you're alive.
2: I can only come to life for people like you who accept me. And even then, it may be only for a short while.
1: Short? Why?
2: I don't know. I can feel myself starting to change back already.
1: No, no, you can't. What can I do to help keep you alive?
2: You need to give me kindness and understanding.
1: I will.
2: And I can show you some new clothes.
1: New clothes?
2: Sure.
1: But you're a chicken.
2: So? Just because I'm a chicken doesn't mean I don't like to dress well. I mean, look at me. I'm filthy.
1: You're right. I'm sorry, Henny. I haven't been taking very good care of you, have I?
2: It's all right.
1: No, it isn't. And I'm gonna make it up to you right now. Come on. We're going shopping.
3: And so, forgetting all about the soda shop, Simon took Henny to the toy store. Simon spent every penny he had, including all the money in his savings account, buying clothes for Henny, and they had a wonderful time. But the next day, Henny was unhappy again.
1: What's wrong now, Henny?
2: Nothing. It's just that you said you were happy I'm alive.
1: I am.
2: Then why won't you buy me any shoes?
1: Shoes? You wear shoes?
2: Of course I do. You expect me to dress up in new clothes but not wear shoes? What kind of barbarian are you?
1: Well, I'd love to get some for you, but I don't have any more money.
2: I understand. You want me to freeze up again. Rah! Rah!
1: No!
2: Then try. What are you waiting for, an engraved invitation?
1: All right.
4: A loan? You want me to loan you some money?
1: Please, I really need it. It's an emergency.
4: Well, all I have is $5.
1: I'll take it. Thanks, Luella. You're a real pal. I'll pay you back as soon as I can.
2: Only one pair of shoes? That's all you got?
1: It's all I could get, Henny. Don't you understand? I've gotten all the money I can get. There's no more.
2: I know where there's some more. Almost $200.
1: Where?
2: The Science Club Treasury.
1: The t-shirt money? I can't borrow from that.
2: Who said anything about borrowing?
1: But I can't just take it. That's stealing.
2: I thought you were my friend. I thought we had something special. But you want me to freeze up again.
1: No, I don't. But...
2: It's starting. I can feel it. No more talk.
1: No. Don't freeze up. Please, I need you, Henny. Please.
2: Then get that money.
1: All right. I'll get the money.
4: Mr. Deerdorf?
5: Luella, you're still here? The bell rang 15 minutes ago.
4: I know. I have some more t-shirt orders. I was wondering if I could put them in the cash box.
5: But of course. I locked the cash box up in the metal supply cabinet in the back room.
4: You aren't coming in?
5: Oh, I think you can handle it by yourself. I have to take these boxes downstairs to my car.
4: Sure, you trust me?
5: Here's the key. I'll be back in a few minutes.
4: Okay.
5: Bye-bye.
4: Okay. Back room. Now the metal cabinet.
1: Hello, Luella.
4: Simon, you scared me. What are you doing here?
1: I need that key.
4: Why? Do you have some orders?
1: No, but I'm in a bind. A real bind. So just don't ask and hand it over.
4: Why? What kind of bind, Simon? Why do you need this key?
1: Why do you think?
4: Simon, you want to steal the t-shirt money? But why? Why would you do such a thing?
6: None of your business. Now hand over the key.
4: No, not until you tell me why.
2: What are you waiting for, Simon? You're bigger than she is. Just take the key from her.
4: That's the chicken!
2: The name's Henny, sweetheart.
4: But how can you be talking to me?
6: Because he's no ordinary chicken, Luella. Now can you understand?
2: Who cares if she understands? We're wasting time. Get the key!
6: But what if she won't give it to me?
2: You knew the job was dangerous when you took it, Simon. Now do it!
6: Give it to me, Luella.
4: No, no way. I'm walking out of here, Simon. And you'd better, too. We can get you help.
6: No, Luella.
4: Simon, get out of my way.
6: Not until you give me the key.
4: No way.
6: I need that money for Henny.
4: No!
6: Give me the key!
4: Ow. You hurt me.
6: Luella.
4: Are you happy now, Simon? Is this what you want?
6: Luella, I didn't
4: mean
6: to...
4: Don't you realize what's happening? You've lied. You've cheated. You're trying to steal. And now you've hurt me. And all for a toy chicken.
6: What have I done? Oh, Luella. Luella, I'm so sorry.
2: Never mind her. Get the key.
6: This is all your fault, Henny.
2: Simon? Simon, what are you doing?
6: What I should have done a long time ago.
2: Simon, put me down. I'm freezing up. I won't be able to talk anymore.
6: Good.
2: But I thought we were friends. I need you, Simon.
6: Well, I don't need you. Goodbye, Henny.
2: No, Simon. No, no.
4: Simon?
6: Luella, are you all right?
4: Yeah, I think so. What happened to Henny?
6: He landed in a garbage truck. He's in the trash where he belongs. He'll never bother anybody again.
7: Okay, Charlie, the truck's empty. Move it out.
8: Hello, what have we here?
2: My name is Henny. Let's be friends.
8: Hey, you're even better than the one I got at home. All right, Henny, let's be friends.
9: Now, you may think that our story is a bit far-fetched. After all, we all know that a toy chicken can't really make people do bad things. But instead of Henny, what if the toy's name was Drugs? They can and do make people behave badly, because they can turn into addictions. They make demands, always wanting more and more, giving nothing back in return but lies and heartache. They make you their slave. And like we heard from 1 Corinthians 6:12 at the beginning of the story, we don't want to be a slave to anything. So if someone ever offers you drugs, we hope you'll remember our little story. Because when you stop and think about it, getting started on drugs is just about as silly as listening to a talking chicken.
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11: In 1 Corinthians 6:19, the Apostle Paul wrote, "Don't you know that your body is the temple of the Holy Spirit who lives in you?" Our bodies are wonderful gifts from God. If we abuse them with drugs or other bad things, we're hurting that gift. And more importantly, we're making God very unhappy. You know, it's much better to live as Paul wrote in verse 20, "Therefore glorify God in your body and in your spirit, which are the Lord's." And just remember, taking drugs is even sillier than being controlled by a toy chicken. Well, that's all for this time. If you want to write to us, we'd sure love to hear from you. 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It's called The Twilight Zone. That address again is Odyssey, Colorado Springs, Colorado, 80995. 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Our production engineer was Bob Luttrell, and our executive producer, Chuck Bolte. And I'm Chris, hoping you'll join us again next time for more Adventures in Odyssey.

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1: So often people are reactive and not proactive, but in light of the recent increase in interest rates, do not wait until your mortgage comes up for renewal. Proverbs 21:5 says, "The plans of the diligent lead to advantage as surely as haste leads to poverty." 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If yes, then you can stay where you are. If no, then take the necessary action, possibly eliminating discretionary expenses or increasing your income, or possibly selling your home and downsizing. 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Proverbs 12:15 says, "A wise man is he who listens to counsel." To learn more, access our numerous resources, most of which are free at CopelandFinancialMinistries.org.
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0: His brother heard about Mercy Ships. He came to our surgeons with a simple plea. Could you give her a marriageable nose? It was an unusual request, but the need behind it was clear. Three surgeries were all the doctors aboard the Mercy Ship needed to grant their request. As the bandages were removed, the new future slowly opened up before her, and today she's happily married. As Psalm 147 verse 3 says, the Lord heals the brokenhearted and binds up their wounds.
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